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0: Latino, that's me. 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Loving that Martin Garrix and Bebe Rexha. Listen, we vibe. You want to hear something? I got you. We're in the mix till midnight tonight. I'm going to pay some bills, and I will be right back with some more for you.
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0: 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I got you, ladies. We're doing it. The weekend residency as we proceed to give you what you need, back-to-back beats, live from the 305 with Vic Latino. That be me, right here on Hits 97.3. 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

0: It is Goya. 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
5: Good morning. I'm Nikki Ramirez.
6: And I'm the maestro.
5: Thank you for joining us on Community Connect. We are so excited. We have one of our favorite guests joining us today, who we absolutely love. Can you please introduce yourself?
7: My name is Rob Babin, and I'm your colleagues.
5: Yes, and our boss.
6: And our boss.
7: I'm actually president of Cox Media Group Radio Division.
5: Yes, we are so happy to have you, Rob. So we've known Rob. I've known Rob for a long time. Maestro's known Rob longer than me, probably. And we're so excited to have him here today. So we want to talk about community with CMG, Cox Media Group. And let's start off with, I know that Miami is very special to you. Can you tell us a little bit about how you feel about the CMG Miami market and community? How does it go together?
7: First of all, I've lived all over. It's my favorite place I've ever lived, right? And it's because of the people, the soul, right, that actually is connected through music, food, culture. Such a diverse, you know, a population, which makes it magical, in my opinion, right? And yes. And so as broadcasters, having the responsibility, but also the opportunity to serve this community is among the best thing I've ever done in my career.
6: Well, let me ask you this, Rob. Why do you believe in the community?
7: Whew. So many. First, as a human, as a person,
6: right?
7: I believe deeply because it's what we're here to do is serve each other.
6: Right.
7: And help others maximize their potential. At the core, I truly believe that. But as a broadcaster, it is truly our duty to serve the people in our communities because the airwaves belong to the people. We're licensed by the FCC.
6: That is so true. What I love about you when you first came in, the one thing you shared with me is we need to make sure that we take care of the community because the community is taking care of us. And that's been one of your winning brands that I have stuck with, is making sure we give back and the community will give back to us.
5: I have a question for you. So, you know, radio is obviously a business, but how do you find it? How do we and us, you know, not only in the community, but also as radio personalities and broadcasters, combine the two, community and still, you know, continuing to know that radio is a business too? How do you feel like how do you get the medium?
7: That's a great question. And you both are perfect examples of professionals that do such a great job from a community perspective, but also know that we are a business and we have to find ways to, you know, monetize and grow our company. How we do it, right, is through serving our community, ensuring that a couple things. One, that the content, right, the songs that we play, the phenomenal personalities are connecting with the South Florida audience, right, or wherever we operate. Also, we connect with the business community, right, to help them understand how to market and advertise in a very complex time, right? So when we do that, we actually sell advertising, we sell commercials, you hear them on the air, right? That's how we make money to serve and entertain our audiences.
5: I love it.
6: What are you seeing where radio has changed? Because radio is one, but let's talk about radio, but let's talk about digital component too. You want to go into that?
7: Sure, yeah. First, as you said, our primary business is radio, right? We're broadcasters. It's what separates us from any other media out there, right? The airwaves belong to everyone listening or watching right now, right? The airwaves belong to the people. So we're licensed to do what's right over the air. You know, when you listen to one of our stations, it's going to be real. It's not going to be AI, right?
6: Right.
7: No algorithm. We're actually communicating and playing music that South Florida wants to hear,
5: right?
7: From a digital perspective, we will always and continue to evolve. Mm-hmm. So in essence, our primary business is to serve the community of South Florida, to entertain, you know, help advertisers, help clients, and so on. But we always have to make sure that we're also on the platforms that are growing so we can continue to be relevant to many audiences across South Florida.
5: I want to talk a little bit about, you know this firsthand, hurricanes. And you know how important it is to me, like radio is the number one important, you know, medium, I think, when especially during hurricane season, or unfortunately, if we're impacted, you know, if we are affected by a hurricane, what would you say is our responsibility as a radio company to the community here in South Florida, especially during hurricane season?
7: I'm about to stand up. I'm passionate about this, as you know. And
6: yes.
7: And I had the opportunity to work with both of you and our phenomenal team here in Miami through some storms. And it is such, again, back to being licensed to serve the public, right? Actually, in the early days of radio, it was, the airwaves were used for civil defense and so on, right? But this is exactly what we're here to do. I can recall when one of the hurricanes came through.
6: Right.
7: I can't recall which hurricane that was, but it was a Category 5 that was starting to march on South Florida. And preparing with this team, and by the way, even though I was the leader of this team, it was already being prepared well before I got here, right? Maestro and Nikki, you and the team, right. We're in prep mode automatically, right? Knowing we had to have the government officials, right, the interstate plans, evacuation plans and all that ready to go. But more importantly, when the storm came, you know, we battened down the hatches to make sure we continue to broadcast through the storm, knowing that on the other side of that microphone, someone's worried about their family or worried about their safety.
5: Right.
7: So through the storm, we broadcast. I'm very happy to say that last major storm, I can't remember the name of that hurricane again.
5: Is it Irma?
6: Yeah.
7: It was Irma. That's what it was.
6: Yes.
7: But we've maintained our engineering staff, you know, our on-air team, kept the stations moving throughout the storm.
5: Mm-hmm.
7: And what more importantly was after the storm, mm-hmm. right? We had food drives here to help those in the Keys. We had blood drives. We had FEMA was in here. At that time, there was about 3 million people without electricity.
6: Correct.
7: Right? And unfortunately, some of the television stations were off air. So the radio stations were off air. We remained power. We remained connected to the community. So FEMA was able to come in here. Maestro and team were able to find out ways to connect to food, water,
5: right.
7: supplies, and all of that, sandbags, all of that. So it's game time when it comes down to hurricanes and making sure that we serve our community.
6: Yeah. But you know, one of the things, Rob, that I love about this company, you guys, you stood fast about the community. When the hurricane came, we don't run from the community, we run to the community. And you guys have taught us that, Cox has taught us that, you have taught me that, is that, you know, we got to buckle down. When it's over with, load the trucks up. Let's see what's going on out there. And I remember we had this Hummer. We went through a lot of wind and hurricane and storms and rain. But the bottom line, we want to know, why our community okay? We made sure we let them know, were the lights on, were the grocery stores open, where ice was. And some of the things that we didn't even think about, it was just a laundromat. We began to learn all that. And I always tell people, one thing I could say about Cox Media, we don't run from you, we run to you when it comes to that time.
5: Yes.
7: As you're saying this, you know, again, probably no more proud moment than this team and how you all operated during that time, right? But I can think about, and we have radio stations throughout the country, primarily the Southeast, but growing up in hurricane zone myself, I can recall, well before I was in the radio business as a kid, you know, listening with my family to the radio during hurricanes, right? We used to have tracking Macs back then.
6: Yeah.
7: Trying to track, you know, weather coordinates, track the hurricane and so on. But I can remember as a kid in South Louisiana, growing up in New Orleans, hearing, you know, the voices on the radio comforting me, and my family, knowing that there was someone, you know, with us during the storm. And I do take that all the way, all these years later, I take that as our duty.
5: I love that. Now, if we look ahead 5 to 10 years from now, where do you see CMG Radio?
7: Well, first, I can't wait to see in 5 or 10 years. You guys are going to continue to be awesome. That's great.
5: Yes.
6: Yeah.
7: I mean,
6: yeah.
7: You know, no, I've seen Cox Media Group. We've been at this for almost 106 years.
6: Wow.
7: This is radio.
5: Wow.
7: Cox Radio has been around for 105 years.
5: Wow.
7: Okay.
5: That's incredible.
7: Starting in Atlanta with WSB Radio, but Miami was one of the early markets for us as well. So we've been serving the community that long. What other electronic media has been relevant, right? And serving the community, entertaining, right? Throwing a good party, helping businesses grow for over 105 years. Why I say that is because we stay true to programming our stations to the local markets.
5: Right.
7: When you hear a song on one of our stations here in Miami, you might not hear the song on a station in Atlanta, or San Antonio. We program every market to the communities we serve, mm-hmm. and we will continue to do that. And therefore, in 5 to 10 years, I see us continuing to succeed because of the thankful audiences that help us, you know, win.
5: Yes.
7: And we will continue to evolve. Maestro, you asked a question about digital. You know, a lot will go on YouTube these days.
6: Mm-hmm.
7: You know, there's a lot of other streaming platforms and so on. We will always have the opportunity to put our content on those platforms, but at our soul, we will remain broadcasters in serving this community.
5: Yes.
6: But what I've seen, Rob, with you and Jimmy lead the team, as radio is not going to ever die. Radio is getting stronger and stronger every minute, every second. But what I've seen, too, that where you are teaching the community about digital component, because we're going to a whole nother level. And if we don't teach them where they're going to be, they trust us. And if trust us, we got to teach them to continue to trust us.
5: Yes.
7: Amen.
5: And finally, I want to ask you, coming back to the market that you love, because we love you and you love us, what would you like to say to everybody that works here at CMG Miami, but also our listeners in mm-hmm. South Florida?
7: Well, first of all, I love you all. I really do. I mean, I absolutely love South Florida. It's a special place. I listen to our stations all the time. Right now, we're headquartered in Atlanta, but my soul remains here in South Florida. I still listen to our stations every day, and I still feel extremely connected. I had, you know, raised my kids in South Florida and so on. So to the listeners, to the audience that we have across South Florida, thank you. It's the most wonderful. If I had a big mirror and you could see yourselves, it'd be the most beautiful and wonderful market there is. Because of the diversity, but the way people, you know, respect each other and the way that people thrive on that diverse, that energy, the passion, you know, the colorful nature that is South Florida, I think is so unique. And to our employees, they're from here. I mean, most of our employees, right, born and raised out of South Florida, not all.
5: Yes.
7: But it doesn't matter. Anyone in this building that's come to work at CMG Miami has truly, I know this, immersed themselves in this passionate culture to learn the community, to learn the business community, to help educate businesses on how to grow their business through marketing and research. I appreciate everyone that works for CMG Miami, and I know that they live it. And there are so many things they do outside of what I would ever see, mm-hmm. in helping their neighbors, helping their colleagues, helping the communities. So with that, I have just enormous gratitude.
6: Thank you. Before we wrap it up, Rob, look into the camera and tell our listening audience, look into that camera right there and tell our listening audience and tell the business people that's in the community why they should be with us, because we're way ahead of the game and we love them and we want to make sure they're okay.
7: All right, here we go, in the camera. Well, first of all, I love you, right? Whoever you are, I honestly do. I think it's our duty to serve the public. We have the responsibility, but we also have the duty and privilege as well to be in these seats, to make sure that we are utilizing these airwaves, these radio brands, to connect with you, to bring you the best possible entertainment, songs, shows, talent to the business community. It's ours to continue to make sure that we help you succeed in a very fragmented and always changing marketing landscape. So we teach our team to be marketers. We help them with superior research, mm-hmm. about customer data, about how you actually can build your marketing campaign on all platforms. So we're designed for the long haul, and we've been at it for over 105 years, right? If we were doing something wrong, we'd probably be gone a long time ago, I guess. Knock on wood, right? Yeah. But it's our duty to continue to strive to be the best in South Florida. I know it because we have the people, and we program these radio stations. I can't say it enough, right? There's no algorithm. Right? This is real. A day in the life of one of our radio stations is programmed that's live, mm-hmm. right?
5: Yes.
7: So we're creating something for you every day. And that's special. It's, I think, mass media, right? There's a lot of one-to-one media out there, like, mm-hmm. whereas on the phone, right?
6: Mm-hmm.
7: But in a mass media, there's something special about sharing a morning show or a song that's released for the first time or an event or a concert. That is going to continue to be relevant and important. And we have a significant millions of listeners in South Florida that count on that. We'll continue to serve that.
5: Thank you so much.
6: Thank you, Rob. We know we got to wrap this up. Anything else you'd like to say, Nikki?
5: Thank you for joining us. We're so excited. We'll have you back again. And we absolutely We love you not only as a manager, but as a friend and as a person. Like, we love it when you come to visit us, which is all the time, and we love to see you. So thank you for joining us on Community Connect.
6: As I always say, we play a lot of music, but we're not all about a lot of music. We're definitely about informing our community and giving them information that they need to know. I'm the maestro.
5: And I'm Nikki Ramirez.
6: And you're listening to Community Connect.
5: Good morning. Thank you for joining us on Community Connect. I'm Nikki Ramirez. I'm so excited to have my guest today. Can you please give us your name and your title?
0: My name is Armand Mosley, and I am the CEO and founder of Dream Without Boundaries.
5: So let's start off. Tell our listeners about Dream Without Boundaries and the work that your organization does for the community.
0: Okay, so Dream Without Boundaries is a community-based nonprofit organization that is dedicated to nurturing the dreams, goals, and potential of young Black men. We are rooted in the belief that every young man deserves the opportunity to imagine a future without limits. So we want to create spaces where they are aspired, where they are encouraged, and they discover their purpose and develop a culture of excellence.
5: I love it. Now, you're hosting the Vision Board Workshop, which is specifically, like you said, for young Black men ages 10 and older. What inspired you to create this event?
0: Well, when I was 10, between the ages of 10 and I'd say 21, I made a lot of decisions that affected my life drastically. Mm-hmm. And so thinking back, there were people who poured into my life that encouraged me to continue to move forward in spite of my bad decisions.
5: Right.
0: That helped me get over the hump. And so I wanted to have an opportunity to talk to young Black men in this age range to encourage them to keep moving forward in spite of their challenges and give them an opportunity to dream outside of their environment in a safe space.
5: Which I am a firm believer. I have a little brother. So my little brother, I remember when he was, I don't know, I'm guessing here, I want to say 12 or 13 maybe, and made a mistake. He made one mistake, which affected him for the rest of his life. He's now 40-something, right? And it, when I say it changed his life, it kind of started, you know, where he just continued to go, you know, not see a future for himself. So I am a firm believer that especially young Black men, I mean, young Black women too, but also young Black men need someone to look up to, someone, I think a mentor, someone to tell them that this is not the end of the world. Like, you know, help them, like you're saying, make the right choices. So I love this. So tell us a little bit about the event.
0: So the next event will be held September 26th at the Naranja Branch Library. So essentially, we want to invite at least 15 young men to come in. By the way, the first 15 participants will receive a $50 Visa gift card.
5: I saw that. That's great.
0: So that's motivation to get out the video game and come in.
5: Yes, yes.
0: So they will be provided all the materials, the vision board, the magazine, scissors, glue, everything they need to build the vision board. But we'll also discuss ways to obtain their dreams. Mm-hmm. We'll talk about some of the things that may be challenges that may divert them from pursuing their dreams. Mm-hmm. We'll talk about why it's important to understand the challenges. We'll talk about why a vision board is important. Mm-hmm. And we'll talk about some of the stats, statistics in regards to the educational gaps, the graduation gaps, and the incarceration gaps that face young Black men and men, Black men, throughout their lifetime.
5: You know, it's interesting, your concept, which is the vision board, because I remember hearing about this years ago, I think it was Oprah or somebody who said they had a vision board, and that's kind of how they planned. They would see what they want to do. They would put it on, make a vision board, and that would be their goals. Mm. And I remember, I've never actually done one, but I've always wanted to do one because I've always heard that it's, you know, that makes you accountable because you see it, right? So I love this concept.
0: It does. It makes you accountable and it brings your dream to life, or your dreams, plural, to life. So it's really, a vision board is really a culmination of all your dreams.
5: Right.
0: And it's always good to put it somewhere where you, when you wake up in the morning, you see it. Mm-hmm. So you can be reminded of your purpose. And we want these young men to understand that when they live their purpose, it may be connected to somebody else's purpose. Mm-hmm. So they have to be in place. And so when that happens, there's a tremendous synergy that happens in our community, right, where we can build together,
5: right,
0: once we understand and support each other's purpose,
5: right,
0: and learn how to congratulate each other to move forward.
5: And I think that, you tell me, I think that any person, any child specifically, needs to be able to dream. And I think when they don't dream, that's kind of where they're limited.
0: Absolutely.
5: Like, you know, people ask me all the time, why do you do this for your kids? And it's not because I want them to do that when they're grown. It's because I want them to see there's options.
0: Absolutely.
5: You know, they can be in any room with anybody and don't think that they're less of anybody, right, you know? And so I think that that's a big thing. Like, I remember that years ago, so I have a daughter who's older, and I remember her wanting her cousins to come from their country over here to visit. We were over there visiting. Mm-hmm. And they weren't able to, they're not allowed to come. And so she didn't understand, mm-hmm, why. And I remember telling my husband that, you know, the saddest thing to me is when a child can't dream of a future. Mm-hmm. All they have is what they have right now in front of them, and they never can have anything more. Mm-hmm. So I love this idea of giving young men and showing them you can dream.
0: Absolutely.
5: And you put your dreams down on paper, and this is what you can, you know, attain. Like, is this what you want? Let's make that happen. I love it. So how can they register? Like, how do they sign up for this? Because this is wonderful.
0: Excellent. Thank you. They can visit dreampactorg.org. That's dreampact.org, and reserve a space online. They can contact us at info@dreampactorg.org. And the contact number is also available on the website.
5: Okay, we're going to give that information one more time, but I do have a question for you. What would you say are some of the biggest challenges that young black men have right now, young black and Hispanic men, let's do both, in today's society, in South Florida? What would you say you think is the biggest challenge that they have?
0: The biggest challenge that young black men have, even Hispanic men, specifically, you know, young black men, I was reading some stats recently, mm-hmm, and I read that among all gender groups, young black men have the highest dropout rate in the United States of America.
5: Mm-hmm.
0: They also have the lowest graduation rate in the United States.
5: Mm.
0: And on top of that, another challenge is that they have the highest incarceration rate.
5: Mm-hmm.
0: And these numbers, not only for young black men, but for men, mm-hmm, throughout their lifetime, they have the highest recidivism rate, which means that once they go to prison or jail, mm-hmm, when they get out, they're more likely to go back,
5: right,
0: above and beyond any other group in the United States.
5: Mm-hmm.
0: And it was interesting. It's an interesting challenge that, you know, within the black community, we're, you know, 12-13% of the population.
5: Right.
0: But we make up over 33% of the prison population.
5: Mm-hmm.
0: And so these are some of the challenges that we face in Miami-Dade,
5: mm-hmm,
0: in Florida, and throughout the United States.
5: Right.
0: So I want to give these young men an opportunity to disrupt the status quo.
5: Yes.
0: And what I mean by that is there's a lot of stereotypes. There's a status quo. Like, these young men, they're either going to be sports stars.
5: Mm-hmm.
0: They're going to be entertainers. They're going to, you know, have a street life. Or they're going to be, you know, incarcerated. Or, you know, face police brutality. All, mm-hmm, these things that are in the box,
5: right,
0: for young black men. I want this workshop to give them an opportunity to disrupt those, mm-hmm, stats, to disrupt the status quo.
5: And I think that it only takes, I talk about this all the time, one person to make a difference. In my family, I have all of that. I have a lot of cousins. My grandma had 6 kids, and they all had lots of kids. So I have lots of cousins, and from all over the United States. And I've had, you know, many cousins who I grew up with very close who were in and out of prison.
0: Mm-hmm.
5: You know, and I think it only takes one person to be that mentor and to show them that that is not the end. And right. and we don't want you to even get there. But if you do get there, there's a way out, right. you know, and I love that. I love this. I love the vision. I've actually never heard of vision boards that are for young Black men. I love this for young men in general. I think this is wonderful. I think being able to see it and feel it and look at it every day is wonderful because it's going to give you something, a goal, absolutely. Right? That's the other thing. I feel like kids need to have goals. They need to have something to look forward to. A lot of kids do not have anything to look forward to. So what do? They just do whatever they want to do every day. And it's just the same, right. you know, they don't want to go to school or they don't want to do homework. They don't want to, you know, they just, it's the same. You got to have something to look forward to as an adult. I love when, you know, if I'm going to go on vacation, I'm blessed where I'm able to go on vacation. That's something I'm looking forward to. I'm ready to go. Right. It's the same thing. I think kids need to have, you know, this vision board is wonderful. It gives them something to look forward to. Absolutely. And I love that you recognize this and that you want to help in your community. And do you do this all the time? Is this the only one, or are you going to do this on a regular basis?
0: It's on a regular basis in different parts of the community. The first one we had was at New Birth a few weeks ago. There was okay. four people that showed up. Even though it was a small group, mm-hmm. there was a huge impact. So that encouraged me to, right. To continue to move forward and even change the age range.
5: Right.
0: The age range was 10 to 15. And now it's 10 and up.
5: Right.
0: Because my son, who's 23, and my nephew, who's 13, they attended.
5: Oh, nice.
0: And even though there's a large age gap, mm-hmm. it was equally impactful for both.
5: Right, right. I mean, just the, you know, making a vision board should not be, you know, it doesn't matter the age. There's I mean, you should always have dreams. Absolutely. You should always be able to dream. So I love it. One more time, how can our listeners get sign up and get the information, please?
0: Please visit dreampactorg.com. 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There's also a contact number available on the website.
5: Wonderful. And the date, the next event is going to be September 26th from 3 to 5 p.m. at Naranja Branch Library. So sign up, come out, bring a friend. Don't just come by yourself. Bring a friend, you know, bring a couple of young men so that they can all benefit from this. And please show up because this is a great opportunity. And I appreciate you. Thank you so much.
0: Thank you. It's an honor.
5: Thank you. Have a good morning.
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0: It's Jade Alexander from Hits 97.3, The Rhythm of Miami, teaming up with my friends at EdFed Credit Union to give one lucky student a $1,500 scholarship every month. 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

Sunday. This is your reminder. You don't have to spend the whole day getting ready for tomorrow, Monday, back to work. 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Just turn up the music. 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

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We know the traditional routine today, cute outfit, hair done. You go outside, you start sweating, you're like, oh, that's enough, I'm done. Just keep the radio on.

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Gorillas are taking over the Kaiser Center on Friday, September 18th. 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

way every Sunday. Everybody in the house says, what are we eating for dinner? 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You know what? 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

Hispanic Heritage Month is coming, and we are celebrating big. I'm talking about music, food, the community. It's all of us here in South Florida. You can win a $250 grand prize thanks to Goya. Make sure

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1: 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You guys keep me entertained in this Miami traffic.

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Before you start thinking about Monday, I want you to think about this. 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
10: 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There are also programs in accounting, criminal justice, natural sciences, business administration, and more. If you're like, I just don't have the time. 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

Hits 97.3, The Rhythm of Miami. I'm Nikki Ramirez. Thank you so much, South Florida, for hanging out with me today. Enjoy the rest of your weekend. Go have brunch. Have mimosas. Think about me while you're having them. That's what I'm going to do.

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0: 60 seconds, 10 questions. Jade Alexander's Minute to Win It. Tomorrow morning, it's back in the 7 a.m. hour. You think you got what it takes? 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

She's back tomorrow morning, and she's got her own money to give to you. 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

0: 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The Gorillas are taking over the Kaseya Center. I got the deets on the way. Hang tight. 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

die, it's time for me to say bye-bye. Golo suave. Live every day like it was your last. And I'll return the burn mañana por la mañana with Jade and Bannon. And that morning mix right here at Hits 97.3, the Rhythm of Miami. 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